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0: hear the same.
1: Is your dog well behaved? Let's talk about it. You know, everybody thinks their dog is the best.
2: Okay.
1: Well, I have the official list, the top five of the best behaved dog breeds. Number five, I'm not surprised by this, the Golden Retriever. Totally get it. I'm actually surprised that's not a top three. Number four, this one's a little shocking because I didn't know what this was, and I looked it up, and I'm like, this looks like a vicious dog. But Cane Corsos are well-behaved. Looks like a big badass, too. Top three of best-behaved dog breeds, the Shih Tzu. Yeah, those are chill and easy, right? A little yippy, though, right? Sometimes. Number two, best-behaved dog breeds. Kind of blown away by number two. Would have never thought this. Rottweilers. What? Even by name, the word rot and wild are in your name. And number one, the best behaved dog breed there is here in America, the Labrador Retriever, of course. Wow. So if you got any of those dogs, cool. Or if you're like my dog, who's a Jack Russell Chihuahua, I'm just glad he's old now, so he chilled out.

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Harry Styles tickets Monday morning, 7:50 on The Fred Show, 7:30. 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

This is crazy. I'm reading about these two friends. They were best friends. They got pregnant at the same time. Then their kids married each other 25 years later. On one hand, I'm like, well, that's serendipity, man. That's cool. On the other hand, I'm like, it's a little creepy. It's weird. It's almost like stepbrother and stepsister. Which I hear there's websites for that.

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I always call this person a soul sucker, but now there's an actual new term for it. It's Buster, and this person is called an asshole, and I'll tell you what that means. It's not dirty. I'll get into it next. Hang on.

an ask-hole. Do you know what that means? It's Buster, and a person who constantly asks for your advice, but then does the exact opposite, is called an ask-hole, meaning they're asking you stuff, and your answers are going to a big black hole. I personally call them soul suckers, but yeah, think about the person that calls you crying and complaining about some problem they have in their life, and then all of a sudden you see them with the same guy that you told them not to mess around with in the first place. So why'd you call me and ask me? You ask hole?

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what is the average number of partners that the average adult is supposed to have? The study done by the CDC on adults ages 25 to 49 found an average of 4 for women and 6 for men. You should see the comment section on this post.

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1: Hey, this is Carrie. Super excited to go to Jingle Ball this year. Hoping to win tickets to see some Ludacris. Bring it back to my high school prime days. Go, Luda!
0: Bring it back before you had that loud-ass kid, too.

Whoa, I never knew this was a controversial thing. Do you charge your phone when you go to bed? Apparently, there's a great divide right now because someone came out and said that they assume that everybody does. And half of the people are like, no, I charge it throughout the day, whenever. And I'm like, what? How do you do that? How do you not every night put it on the charger and wake up with a full charge? That doesn't make you feel complete. But this is apparently very polarizing. Ask your friends, ask your coworkers. You might get a way different answer than you thought. And maybe it speaks to my OCD a little bit that I have to have a full charge when I wake up anymore. I don't know. Now I'm second guessing myself. Should I put my pants on my arms and my shirt on my legs? Am I living life backwards?

All right, she's going to be on that 103.5 Kiss FM Jingle Ball stage. Of course, we're talking about Tove Lo, along with Ludacris, Ray, One Republic, and so many more. 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

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Woo! The Fred Show is back on Monday morning, 7:30. 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Search for the Fred.

those friends that are like experts on everything? They always got to give you a little fun fact. And you're like, shut up. Like, for example, you got any friends that'll be like, oh, it's not good to charge your cell phone overnight because it's bad for the battery. Well, that is a myth. As a matter of fact, I have the top five smartphone myths that you can rebuttal that expert friend of yours with. And I'm going to

believe about your smartphone. These are the five myths that we believe about our phones. These are not true. Like, for example, charging your phone overnight could damage the battery. That is not true. Modern phones have what's called an auto stop feature so that when your phone's fully charged, it just stops charging. Also on this list, number four, closing apps saves battery. Not true. Apparently, it drains more battery to reopen the app later. Getting into your top three of cell phone myths, using your phone while charging is dangerous. That is not true. However, charging under your pillow is dangerous. It says never do that. Not because it's going to like fricassee your brain or anything, but it's just an overheating issue and it could set your house on fire. So don't do that. And the last myth that is not true about your smartphone is that if you have more signals, like the little signal bars, that you would get faster internet. Apparently, that is not true. It has to deal with how many people are using your internet. Having a good signal or not doesn't matter. There is one true myth on your smartphone here, is that a low signal does drain your battery because your phone is constantly looking for more networks to attach to. So if you're in an area where you are not getting much signal, you're also draining your battery. So next time someone tells you that charging your phone overnight is bad for your battery, say, "Shut up, Dave," or whatever their name is.

0: These beautiful things that I've got.
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Oh, hell no. I ain't doing this. Are you kidding me? California now allowing people to legally sell food and drinks out of their home. I guess they're opening the door for home chefs. And

Okay, they say that couples who do this with each other daily, and it's not that, they apparently have a 34% stronger relationship than couples that don't do this. What do you think it is? We'll get to it next.

Harry Styles tickets Monday morning, 7:50 on The Fred Show, 7:30. The latest keyword to get you to Riviera Maya, Mexico, Dream Sapphire Resort and Spa, $700 for Showbiz Shelley. A new waiting, by the

Couples who roast each other daily have a 34% stronger relationship than couples who only compliment each other. That's right. They say that when two people can tease each other without getting offended, it shows emotional safety. It means the love is strong enough to handle a little harmless roasting. It means that both of you trust each other enough to laugh together, laugh at yourselves, and keep things light even on stressful days. You know, it's kind of like, I get where they're coming from with this. I might have overstepped it just a little bit. My wife left some hair in the shower, and I took a picture of it and put it in ChatGPT and told ChatGPT to create a bunch of villagers living in the hair. And then I texted her the picture, and I said, hey, I was going to clean this up, but I didn't want to disturb the villagers. I might have took what they're saying in this study just a little too far.

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0: back.
1: Got a question in here in my DMs at FM Buster. It says, Buster, would you date someone with bad credit? As I said moments ago, I'm not in the dating scene, but when I was, yeah. I mean, look, you're all broke, like, in your early 20s as it is anyways, so I'm not really passing much judgment there. Now, would I marry somebody with tore up credit? I don't know that I want to be cleaning up all your dirty work. That stuff should be fixed towards the end of your 20s. Your credit line should be cleaned up. After that, I don't know.

0: like it like that.
1: I said I like it like that.
0: I said I like it like that.
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Okay, this is... I got good news and I got bad news. They say that United States divorce rates have declined. Remember, we were at like a 50-50 for a long time? Well, so that's the good news. But the problem is that that's because fewer people in the United States are getting married in the first place. They're saying that this is because people are waiting longer, choosing more carefully, and others argue that commitment itself is being redefined. Damn. I don't think commitment's being redefined. I mean, that's just something selfish people say. They just, you know, they don't want to commit, or they want to live like a promiscuous lifestyle, which is fine. So they don't want to give that up in order to be married, which it's kind of a bummer. I mean, listen, I got to be honest. I waited, so I guess I'm a part of the group that waited and chose more carefully. And that, to me, is the answer, because I grew up in the era where, like, all our parents were divorced. All my friends had stepdads. Everything was like that in the 90s. And nowadays, people are slowing their step a little bit. And I was always kind of on a mission to, if I was going to get married, not get divorced. And that's where I'm at now. So I waited a little bit longer. And let me tell you, if you're thinking about, like, oh, maybe I'll just never get married, being married's sweet. First off, if you do it right, you got a dual income. Second, you never, like, kind of go without. And you know what I mean? Like there's always a partner to play tennis with, if you know what I'm talking about there. So, hey, it's kind of sweet. Plus, you love each other and all that stuff.

to another episode of iHeart's K-Pop with JoJo. Your K-Pop stands, spread the word. We do it every weekend right here, right about now. 2 hours, nothing but K-Pop and global pop. From the global pop side of things, she is from Thailand. You might know her from Dream Academy, doing her solo thing. Marquee joins me in a couple minutes. But let's kick everything off with the ladies that debuted about a month ago. They're known as Tweed. T-U-I-D-E. Name of the track,

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1: Oh my God, look who's here. Lisa, what is up?
2: Hello. How are you?
1: It's so good to see you. I'm doing great. Thank you for asking. I assume it's a good time to be Lisa right now. Everything's going pretty phenomenal. Sabadika's out. I mean, my God, just got a VMA.
2: I don't know. I'm so happy. I'm enjoying

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1: All right, coming up next, you know her from Dream Academy. Got her solo thing happening. She is from Thailand. Marquee next after these dudes.
2: What's up?
3: Rick.
2: Hello, we are
3: Anteam.
2: Yeah.
1: All right, here we go. These are the fellas from Japan, known as Anteam. New track called Mark on Me. Woo.

0: All right, guys. Finally, she's in the studio here. I don't know what did take this so long for us to finally connect?
1: I don't know, but hello.
0: Hello. Have you been avoiding me? You know, what's going on here?
1: No, I'm so excited to be here.
0: This is Marquis, of course, Marquis from Thailand. We were talking off air, and I was told that you, at 14, you moved from Thailand to L.A., so I just assumed you were still living in L.A., but you moved back to Thailand when?
1: I did when I was, like, around 18. I moved back to, you know, discover different opportunities for myself, and now I'm back here as a solo artist, just visiting.
0: When you moved to L.A. for the first time, a lot of people, of course, you know, Dream Academy was a big deal for you, you know?
1: It put
0: you on a lot of people's radars, you know? What's your takeaway from that show? What did it do for you? How did you grow from being a part of Dream Academy?
1: Oh my goodness. At that time, I was around 15 when I joined the program, so I was still, like, a baby.
0: Move here for that show, or?
1: I actually moved for high school, and then I got the opportunity through an audition. So things were moving pretty quickly, but my biggest takeaway was just probably, you know, just being able to work in the industry and, like, learning the work ethic and what it takes, and not just skills, but things that level up from that.
0: And of course, Dream Academy, you were going to be a part of a group, Cat's Eye, of course, but yes. Here we are with the solo career. How do you think that show helped you prep for a solo run?
1: Solo
0: might be a lot, I mean, it's different, but it might be a lot tougher, you know?
1: I would totally agree. And there are some things that I had to relearn and unlearn, like, many, many things when starting this journey. And I would say, like, I learned, you know, how to work as a team, because right now I might be a solo artist, but I still have a team behind me.
0: That's true.
1: That I need to know the work ethic and everything that comes with it. So I would say that was my biggest lesson that I still take away now, and not just the skill of, like, singing and dancing and performing always, but I would say that's the biggest.
0: All right, let's pause. We'll come back next. More with Marquis. Do not move.
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0: All right, guys, we're back. It's JoJo on the radio. Marquee is hanging out. Of course, yeah, a lot of you guys know Marquee from Dream Academy, which is where Cat's Eye came from, if you don't know. Something I guess I never really think much about, but when you're in a group, and I have a lot of friends in groups, Backstreet Boys, been knowing those guys for a million years.
1: Right.
0: I've never even asked them this question, but dividing, like when you have a song with, you know, 4, 5, 6, 7 members, whatever it is, you have to kind of, there's always a line that you wish you sang in the song and you don't get. I mean, with the solo career, you get all of them, basically, and you decide who. If you do backgrounds, or you basically decide, or you and a producer decide who does the other parts, but you have all the leads.
1: It's also pretty crazy because doing girl group work before, there was always like certain lines that I had to sing. And now I remember going to the studio, I was like, wow, I sing the whole song. Like, I sing a 3-minute song. That was a crazy feeling. Hearing my voice on like a whole song was also new to me because I've never heard it before.
0: Was being a solo artist your original dream, I assume?
1: Well, I think it's a dream that grew.
0: Right.
1: But at first, I loved K-pop growing up. Like, that was my dream. I did auditions for K-pop. I wanted to move to Korea so bad. And I think I slowly discovered that I wanted to have more input in my creative work. And that slowly became what it is now and doing it solo.
0: What you're basically saying in a very kind, nice way, you the damn boss.
10: That's right. Let's go, Marquee.
0: All right, if you guys want to see the full interview, check our IG for links and all that good stuff. K-Pop with JoJo. That's K-Pop with JoJo on Instagram. Marquee from Thailand. Going to play her track, Don't Need You Anymore, right now. Marquee, thank you so much for hanging up.
1: Thank you so much for having me.
0: Absolutely. At the end of every interview, Marquee, fist bump to make it official. Give me a little...
1: Boom.

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1: Hey, big shouts to the fellas of Longshot. I just met them and they join me on this show soon. Also, this guy joining me soon from the NCT

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1: Okay, by request, let me drop on some V. And a big shout to V. Of course, I bumped into all the guys backstage at our iHeartRadio Music Festival. Check my IG for a little bit of that. But solo track from V. This is Slow Dancing. Let's go.

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2: Yo, thank you guys for hanging out. Much appreciation as always. A lot of stuff going on. Let me drop one thing on your brain real quick. Big shout to Jimin of BTS. He made his TikTok debut finally. When I first saw it, he had like 6 million followers. I think that happened in like a blink of an eye, man. I don't know how many followers he's at the moment. There's got to be a lot, that's for sure. So big shout to Jimin. Speaking of Jimin, going to play BTS in a couple minutes. Going to play Kihyun of Monsta X and Taemin coming up. Also next hour, got the K-pop mix with DJ XXL. Do not move. Yo.
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1: All right, guys, we back. It's JoJo on the radio. This dude from Mazda X doing his solo thing. His name is Kihyun. Name of the track,

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1: Oh man, love this track. Jisoo of Blackpink, obviously. Yeah, this is Click.

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1: Yeah, man, thank you guys for hanging out. Much appreciation, as always. A lot of stuff going on in the K-Pop / global pop world. Let me drop a few things on you real quick. And Hypen's Jay revealed on Weverse that his personal phone number got leaked globally. Oops. Reports were someone got his number, phoned him, pretended to be a customer service rep. They recorded the conversation, and they posted it. Not cool. So if you got his number after that, I'm sure he has changed it since then. Big shout to Jay. What's up, man? TXT, new EP called Perfect Storm. That's coming out November 16th. Look out for 6 tracks on that. Plus, a world tour is going to be starting soon. The tour starts November 13th in Seoul. Also, TXT and Yeonjun doing solo sets on our iHeartRadio Jingle Ball tour stops in New York City, Boston, and D.C. One more thing, a Stray Kids video, This and That, passed 100 million views in 47 days. 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That's the highest of fourth generation boy groups. Big shouts to Stray Kids. Huge congrats on that for sure. All right, coming up next, the K-pop mix with DJ XXL. 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
1: All right, here we go. This is the K-Pop mix with the legendary DJ XXL, brought to you by my fave, Hello Soju. Yeah, Hello Soju, sparkling soju, crisp, refreshing, full of flavor. Hello Soju, every sip is a hit. 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She's from China, although I've seen her quite a few times in L.A. over the last couple of weeks. This song, I mean, oh my God, check this from Jasmine Yan. Once again, this is Sweat. Let's

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And let me tell you, if you are of legal drinking age and you haven't tried it yet, you are missing out. Hello Soju, sparkling soju, crisp, super refreshing, and perfect for any day or night out. You can get yours now at hello

0: 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What up? It's JoJo on the radio. Look who we got. 82 Major. Hello. Whoa. Whoa. Yay. Let's do this. Gonna play their new track called Like Fire after the official 82 Major intro. Here we go.
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1: If you're a fan of and hyping, if you're engine, you already know this stuff. But just in case you're kind of new, this guy used to be in the group Enhypen. His name is Heesung, but he went solo, changed his stage name to Evan from his debut album. This is the title track called Death of Me. Check this.

Have an amazing weekend. Go Sox, go Bears. Woo! The Fred Show is back on Monday morning, 7:30. 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Harry Styles got sold out tickets on Monday as well. 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

0: 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My friend Amy Witherite from 1-800-TRUCK-WRECK. 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

fly to the top, I've been out of shape, taking out the box, I'm an astronaut. I blasted off the planet, rock to cause catastrophe, and it matters more because I had it. Now I had a thought about wreaking havoc on an opposition, kind of shocking, they want a static with precision, I'm automatic, quarterback, I ain't talking second, pack it up on.

0: 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My friend Amy Witherite from 1-800-TRUCK-WRECK. 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

0: It's Monday, October 5th. The Fred Show is on. Good morning, Kaylin.
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0: 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Kiki's Court is up next. The throwback dance party after that. We'll get to the fun fact as well. That is coming up. Thanks for having us on the radio, the iHeart app, YouTube, Facebook, TikTok, Instagram, and Twitch. 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
3: Ba-da-da-ba-ba.
0: Take it away.
3: All right, let's get into the courtroom. The gavel has been hit. It says, hey, Kiki, my name is Jada, and my husband and I recently moved in with my in-laws to save money to buy our own.

0: 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And we can talk until we're blue in the face about all the reasons why people should call 1-800-TRUCK-WRECK, or we could hear from actual people who have benefited from your service.
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14: Expect blue skies and sunshine throughout Chicagoland today with a high of 65. Right now it's 51 in Franklin Park.
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1: I was watching Love is Blind UK last night, and I want to know who does the music on that show. Trust me, now that I pointed this out, if you watch Love is Blind, it will change everything. But like when they transition, they have like the dance music. But it will be like, love will conquer all.
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1: I mean, we're guaranteed human around here, but I think it would be a nice touch if Paulina sang us into every segment. You know, like with the theme into the segment. Yes. You know what I mean?
2: Every segment.
1: Waiting by the phone. Ghosted, sorry people. Hey. You know what I mean? Like, and then, you know, because I think that would brand us better.
2: So DJ or sing? Which one do you guys like better? Era,
1: era, era. Wow, era, I guess.
2: Era.
1: Wiki scrub. Okay, yeah, that would work too.
2: Which one?
1: That would work too, I guess. But yeah, we could take it. We could take a note from those shows, I guess. Morning, everybody. It's Monday, October 5th. Waiting by the Phone is new and next. The Entertainment Report is after that. Thank you for having us on the radio, the iHeart app, YouTube, Facebook, TikTok, Instagram, and Twitch. Search for The Fred Show.

0: left waiting by the phone? It's the Fred Show.
1: Hey, Jesse, good morning. Welcome to the program. How are you?
2: I'm doing okay. How are you?
1: He's doing okay. Now, we got some honest people calling waiting by the phone. Because one of my pet peeves is when people are like, I'm amazing. Well, you're not amazing because you've been ghosted, you think, Jesse. So I can hear the emotion in your voice. What's going on with this woman, Sophie? We'd love to know how you met, about any dates that you've been on, and why you think you're being ghosted.
2: We met on Instagram after I realized that we had some mutual friends, and so I asked her out, and she said, yeah.
1: Good old DM slide. A successful DM slide at that. We like that. I'm very happy for you.
2: Yeah, thanks. Well, so, you know, we had a great time together. So I was pretty surprised when she just stopped responding. I thought everything, you know, was going well, and I really don't know what I did.
1: All right. So, you know, you slide in the DMs. You're like, hey, I'm Jesse and we have friends in common and I think you're attractive. And I don't know if that's what you said, but whatever. Whatever you said, it got you a date. Yeah. And you thought the date was a success. And yet you've heard nothing from her since then. No responses on, I guess, social or texting or anything.
2: Anything. Yeah.
1: Interesting. All right. Well, that's where we come in. We're going to play a song, come back. We're going to call Sophie. Jesse, you'll be on the phone at the same time. And, you know, the hope is that there's a good explanation as to why she has been absent and that we can set you guys up on another date and pay for it.
2: Appreciate it. Yeah. Thank you.
1: Part two. Waiting by the phone is next. 3 minutes away. Stay here. Fred Show.

0: for you, babe.
1: It's the Fred Show. Good morning. Thanks for having us on the radio, the iHeart app, YouTube, Facebook, TikTok, Instagram, and Twitch. Just search for the Fred Show. Hey, Jesse.
2: Yeah.
1: Let's call Sophie. You guys, you actually slid in her DMs because you had some friends in common. You thought she was cute. She responded to you, and you exchanged numbers or whatever. You planned a date one way or the other. You went on this date. You thought the date went really well. You've reached out to try and plan another one, and she has not responded to you at all. And you want to know what's going on with Sophie.
2: That's exactly right. Yeah.
1: All right. Perfect, Jesse. Well, let's call Sophie now. Good luck to you.
2: All right. Thank you.
3: Hello.
1: Hi, is this Sophie?
3: Yes, it is.
1: Hey, Sophie, good morning. My name is Fred, and I'm calling from the Fred Show, the morning radio show, and I have to tell you that we are on the radio right now, and I would need your permission to continue with the call. Would you mind if we chatted for just a second? You can hang up at any time.
3: Sure.
1: Thank you very much. I appreciate that. A willing participant. Well, they all are, I guess. But Sophie, we're calling on behalf of a guy named Jesse, who we just spoke to a minute ago. I guess he slid in your DMs on Instagram, and you guys went out recently?
3: Yeah, we did.
1: Okay. So his impression was that everything went really well. The slide was successful. You agreed to go out with him. I guess you had some friends in common or whatever. You went on this date. He's looking back on the date thinking it went well. He says he's reached out to you to plan another one, and you're ignoring him. It sounds like there's a reason why.
3: Yeah. Oh, gosh. Did he mention that he's having a baby?
1: No. I assume he's not having the baby. I assume someone's having a baby with him.
3: Well, yeah, he has a baby on the way.
1: Okay, all right.
4: Just a minor detail.
1: I mean, these right. things happen, Kiki.
4: You know, a minor detail.
1: These things
4: out.
1: Happen.
5: Sometimes you have a baby on the way.
1: Yeah, he did not share that with us. So, okay, let's start here. Sophie, you agree to go out with him. You go on this date, and how does one learn about this little tidbit?
3: Well, I mean, the date went really well. He kept talking about his daughter, which I was confused about because nothing on his social media would even, you know, make you think that he has kids. So I was very confused. And none of our mutuals knew that he had kids, so I was so lost. So I just asked what he was talking about, and he let me know that he had a baby on the way with this girl that he hooked up with, but I didn't need to worry about that because they weren't in a relationship. It was a one-time thing.
1: Nothing to worry about. Nothing to see here.
4: What?
1: There's nothing to see here. I mean, look.
5: You don't need to worry.
1: He went on a he went on a date with somebody or some date. He dated somebody, got him pregnant. It's not going to work out. It doesn't sound like it sounds like he's going to fulfill his obligations, or at least he purports that he's going to. And he's back out here in these streets. He's dating Sophie. And so here's my question. Would you have preferred that he told you straight up in the first DM, like, hey, by the way, I'm going to be a father with someone with whom I'm not going to be in a relationship with? Or was the first date the right time to tell you that? Or does it really matter? You're not interested either way.
3: I mean, I just think if you have a baby on the way, whether or not you're with the woman, that I think you should get your priorities straight and maybe not be out in the dating scene.
1: Okay. Well, let's ask Jesse about that, because Jesse's here and he's been very patient. And I forgot to mention that because I get caught up in the story and I'm very, very forgetful. Jesse, you know, you didn't mention the baby to us either.
5: Your daughter.
2: Yeah. I mean, I didn't think it was pertinent.
1: Clearly. No, clearly you don't think it's pertinent. It's a very pertinent thing. It's a child. It's a human. It's a thing. I know that it might get in the way of dating. And I'm not saying that you don't deserve to date, Jesse, but I think it's a valid argument that, like, that sounds like a scenario that you might want to work through and sort of maybe the baby arrives and we kind of figure all that out. And then we find someone else to date. Maybe? I mean, maybe. Am I wrong?
2: Well, when you say someone else, I'm not dating the mother. It was a one-time thing. It was a mistake. I'm feeling pretty judged about this. I mean, I'm just being open and honest.
1: No one intends to. No, I don't think it's judgment per se. I just think it's a little jarring. I did get someone pregnant. I don't talk to them anymore, really. But, you know, that baby's coming and it's going to be great. And you're going to love it.
4: Right.
1: You know, like, I don't.
4: You want to be a stepmom? Like,
1: right.
4: You know, stepmom cool?
1: Like, it does kind of seem like a lot, you know, to put on somebody right away. And then it's like, well, who is this person? And so you hooked up with somebody, Jesse. It does happen. She got pregnant. It was a one-time deal. And there's nothing further going on with that except you're going to share parental obligations.
2: Yeah. I mean, I'm not going to abandon the baby. I'm going to help take care of the baby. But as far as me and the mother, we're not together. We're not even going to be attempting to be in a relationship.
1: Okay. Sophie, let me play devil's advocate here. Let's say that you had met Jesse and he told you on that date that he had a physical child already, but the scenario was the same, because it does happen. People date, or they one time or several times, or even, you know, years, and they have a kid and it doesn't work out. And so he's a single parent. Now, how would you have felt? Is the issue that he's a parent and he didn't tell you, or he's going to be? Is the issue that there was this one time thing? Like, what is it that's sort of bothering you the most?
3: Well, if he didn't have his child on his social media, that would be a huge red flag. I mean, you don't have to show their face, but you know.
1: Well, in this case, it would be something. A sonogram, yeah. It sounds like. So, I mean, I guess he could post that. Yeah, he could.
3: I don't know. I think the biggest red flag for me was just that he kind of brushed it off like it wasn't that huge of a deal, which I think it is. And then also, she's like due in like 2 weeks. So why are you out on a date? Not like building a crib or something.
1: That would be a strange reason to have to. Yeah, building a crib. That would be a weird thing to have to leave a date for. Like, oh, Sophie, I got to get going. I'm not going to be able to watch this matinee with you because my first child's being born. I mean, it doesn't sound great.
5: I got to head to the hospital.
1: Yeah. I mean, Jesse, can you see why it's not necessarily like maybe the best timing?
2: I think in like 2 weeks that makes sense, but like leading up to it, there's not like you said, there's really no difference between if my daughter was already here and if my daughter's not here.
5: Why do you want to start something now?
1: It does sound like a complicated time to get into something.
5: You said in 2 weeks he won't be free.
4: He gotta find his baby a mother.
1: Well, it sounds like the baby has a mom.
4: He has 2 weeks. 2 weeks to get a stepmom.
2: I'm not dating the mom. It's not like
1: No, look, I'm sorry. I don't mean for this to come off judgmentally or whatever, because it does happen.
0: Yes, it does.
1: But I can see why if I went out with someone who was, you know, 8.5 months pregnant, which has happened on Waiting by the Phone before, and no one told me, and I show up, it's like, in 2 weeks, I'm going to be a mom. Don't talk to the dad right now. I'm not with him or whatever. No big deal, right? Like, I think it would make me feel a certain kind of way. It would feel a little overwhelming to me, I think. And I might argue that there are more important things to worry about.
5: Correct.
1: At that moment. So I think that's where we're coming from. And I think that's where Sophie's coming from, right, Sophie?
3: Definitely. Okay. I think that, especially if the baby's going to be born in 2 weeks, you should definitely be focusing on caring for her. And also, I'm not really interested in dealing with the baby mama drama or becoming a stepmom. So that's why I ghosted him.
1: Okay.
3: Not for me.
1: I got it. So, Sophie, you are not interested in seeing Jesse. Like, how about in a couple of months after we get things sort of, you know, we get a routine going with the child?
3: Yeah, no. But I'm not interested in being a stepmom. I'm good.
1: Okay. Hey, Jesse, look, I wish you the best. Congratulations. It's an exciting time, and I'm sure it's going to be great. And I would imagine in a few months, once you guys get a routine down and you get acclimated to being a dad, maybe get back out there and slide some more DMs, you know, maybe. I mean, just because he's a single dad doesn't mean he can't find love.
5: I think right. In the newborn phase, we maybe just take a couple days off. Like, that's, I don't know.
1: I mean, a couple days?
2: You know. I'll take a couple of days off, but I mean, honestly, I just think this is more a Sophie thing than a me thing.
1: I'm not sure about that, but
3: no.
5: All right. Well, congrats on your daughter.
1: Congratulations, Sophie. Thank you for your time. Jesse, congrats and good luck.
2: Yeah, thank you.
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1: Sports announced Tony Romo won't be returning as an analyst after he was arrested in July on charges of operating a vehicle while intoxicated. The network shared a statement on the move saying CBS Sports and Tony Romo have mutually agreed to part ways. We thank Tony for his contributions over the past 9 years and wish him the best moving forward. Remember, he was pulled over for a traffic stop July 23rd, and the arresting officer could smell some booze on his breath. He performed poorly on a field sobriety test and was arrested. J.J. Watt, who took over as the lead analyst for NFL games, will continue to stay in that role. Gypsy Rose Blanchard has responded to her ex-fiancé Ken Urquhart's sister Autumn's alarming allegations against her following his death. Remember, he died last week on his birthday, and then Gypsy did an interview with TMZ saying it seemed like he died from some sort of overdose because there was a substance found by his body. His sister called her comments disgusting and also said that she was lying when she said that Ken was found only after he didn't respond to a happy birthday text from her. A lot of people pointing out, you know, if we're dating, because they say ex-fiance because they were engaged before, but they were back together. They have a child together. But people are saying, like, why would you just say happy birthday, you know, on his birthday? I can't look at you. But yeah, she also said the family hasn't heard from her at all. Gypsy responded saying she's been in touch with the family, just not Autumn, writing, at this time, I don't want the focus surrounding Ken's passing to become centered on negativity or disagreements between Autumn and me. But then she kept going about negative things. Right. She said, it's no secret that Autumn didn't approve of Ken's relationship with me. There has been significant tension between us, including public comments she made in the months leading up to his passing. She also made her own allegations against Autumn, claiming that Ken told her sister that, or Ken told her that her sister threatened him in Gypsy's final phone call with him on September 28th. She said that he said Autumn had repeatedly threatened to go harder publicly and further contribute to negative commentary and scrutiny that he was already experiencing. So she claimed that he was deeply distressed over Autumn not being able to get along with Gypsy. So that's the latest on that. Ozzy Osbourne, the Prince of Darkness, has a haunted house, and it's going to be featured, or it is being featured, at Universal Studios and Universal Orlando Resorts for Halloween Horror Nights 2026. Guests board the Crazy Train at Platform 666 inside an abandoned Birmingham, I think is how the Brits say it, train station. The maze moves through different areas of his life and solo albums, which is pretty cool, including The Diary of a Madman, inspired the Ozzy Asylum, and A Bark at the Moon Graveyard. So live performers will also portray demonic figures, madmen, and werewolf versions of Ozzy Osbourne. His son Jack and his daughter Pearl went undercover in a full bat priest makeup ensemble to scare unsuspecting guests inside the Hollywood maze already. The attraction will be starting November 1st. Starting now, running through November 1st.
2: That'd be weird if the Halloween thing started after Halloween.
1: That, you know, that certainly would. Weird. That would be certainly weird. Yeah. So, yeah, I'm glad they figured that one out. Yeah. Ending November 1st.
2: Strange if it started on day after Halloween, but yeah.
1: And lastly, the apartment that Kurt Cobain, Nirvana frontman, lived in, where he wrote most of the band's songs, is actually available to rent on Airbnb. The apartment is in Olympia, Washington. It can be rented for just $250 a night. According to the Olympia Historical Society, Kurt wrote about 75% of the band's catalog when he lived there from 1989 to 1991. Nirvana released Bleach during that time, and it's also where he wrote most of Nevermind. The apartment is furnished with Nirvana photographs, posters, guitars, books, and more. And this is not the place where he died. The house where he died is separate. So if you are a Nirvana fan or a Kurt Cobain fan, that would be pretty cool to check out. By the way, you can check us out. 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

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Thank you so much for having us on today. 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We leave the keyword in there for our Riviera Maya Dream Sapphire Resort week-long getaway. 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

show tomorrow morning. Sold out Olivia Rodrigo tickets. You see on October 11th. And we have two pair of tickets tomorrow morning. 7:05 and 8:50. Sold out Olivia Rodrigo tickets on The Fred Show tomorrow morning. 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

0: 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Quick reminder, coming up 10:55, you can win sold out Harry Styles tickets. That's on the way. But right now, Jingle Ball presented by Capital One, going to be at the Allstate Arena December 7th. 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

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Like, I hope it's not a foreshadow of what's

0: Olivia Rodrigo coming to the United Center on Saturday, and all day tomorrow you can win last chance tickets here on 103.5 Kiss FM. 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

0: Tanya in some of the songs is deleting from her camera roll to get some phone photos out of her megabyte data. How many do you have right now? Why are you deleting photos?
1: So right now I have about, let's just see here, I have 69,000 photos.
0: 69,000.
1: Yes.
0: Of just you or other people in those?
1: It's, I have like six or seven of the same photo over and over and over years. And so I've been taking the time to go through and delete the duplicates because it's all I have.
0: Yeah, it's a lot.
2: How many do you have, Ryan, on your roll?
0: I have on my phone 26,773.
1: That's normal.
0: I want to get rid of a lot of them, too.
2: I have 144,856.
0: I think we see who's vain around here.
2: I have children. The majority of my camera roll is my kids.
0: Usually just her with seven versions of the same solo.
2: I don't have any pictures of myself. It's literally all babies and my kids.
0: But here's the thing with the pictures. I'm going to give you guys a tip. So this summer, my family, we were on some vacation. And all of the moments from summer that everybody captured, I had them send to me, and I'm making a book. And they have these apps that will build the book for you, pick the photos, and then they're in there laid out, and it says on the cover what it was, summer of 26 or whatever. I'm telling you, it's such a great gift, and it really is the way you want to remember memories, looking through a book.
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The Fred Show tomorrow morning sold out. Olivia Rodrigo tickets you see on October 11th. And we have two pair of tickets tomorrow morning. 7:05 and 8:50. Sold out Olivia Rodrigo tickets on The Fred Show tomorrow morning. We're on

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1: Do you remember the exact day that you become, like, official with somebody? Foggy. This is going to make you love Justin Herbert. Let's just put it at that.
0: I already love Justin Herbert.
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0: Fenway Report, Tanya. So Justin Herbert, Madison Beer, the couple, right? Mm-hmm. The relationship. Now, Tanya, what's your story about these two?
1: So Madison Beer and, like you said, Chargers quarterback Justin Herbert, they got engaged this summer, and now Madison is revealing the sweet reason behind the date that he picked. So he proposed on July 26th, and it wasn't just like a random day that worked in the calendar for them. She said on a Twitch live stream that it was their 1 year anniversary of making it official. So she said, last July 26th, he asked me to be his girlfriend, and this one, he asked me to be his wife. And she even pointed out that they were together before that, but July 26th was like the day that he asked her to be his girlfriend. So it was the day that became official, and then he asked her to be his fiance the same day, a year apart. So I love when guys remember dates like this, because it's a lot of dates. There's the day that you met, there's the day that you became official, there's the day that you get engaged, there's the day that you get married. Like, there are a lot of dates, and the fact that Justin Herbert knew that date and wanted to propose on that date makes me love him even more.
0: I gotta think he's a notes guy.
1: For sure.
0: So when you first meet somebody, when I meet somebody, that night after, I go right into notes and remember, write down all the little things that were discussed, talked about, the likes, dislikes, the favorite desserts, all that kind of stuff. And then I have the date. So I think I could do that.
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1: This one's amazing.
0: Okay, I can't wait to hear. What's is it for about? All of us?
1: Is it for all of us?
0: Huh?
1: Yeah, you guys should do it with me. We could do it together.
0: Next, hang on.
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16: Sunny skies with a high of 64.
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9: 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How to Find the One was one of the most popular. And now she's found another handbook workbook. Is this a relationship workbook?
18: No. This one's called The Artist's Way.
9: Oh, I know this one.
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19: 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Tell me.
18: Okay, so it's 12 weeks.
19: No, I'm out.
18: No. It's 12 weeks, one chapter a week, and the chapters are small. It's not so much reading. However, every single day when you wake up, you have to write 3 pages. And it's called brain dumping. And you have to take yourself on a solo date once a week. You don't have to write like a book. You just brain dump. Whatever you're thinking, be to-do lists. It can be what you dreamt about. It can literally be anything, okay?
9: And what's the point?
18: The point of this book is to stop living. It's like to, it's supposed to kind of unlock this like creative artist in you, if you will. It's not the artist in the technical term. It's like it's supposed to bring out this creativity in you that maybe has fell side of fear or other things going on in your life. And so
19: I like the concept of it. I just don't want to do the work.
9: The commitment. Yeah.
18: But I'm doing it. And so I can hold you guys accountable because I'm also in it.
9: I just don't know.
19: That's terrifying.
9: That's the point.
19: Like, did you do your workbook?
18: Did you do your morning pages?
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0: Ryan Seacrest, Sissany Tanya, the back room here. Thanks for plugging in. Is this going to be the new way to find your soulmate? You're human. But Sissany was just saying to me, hey, Ryan, I've got a great idea for you. What? There's this new dating app called Hooked IRL.
1: Right.
0: And you meet people on an airplane while you're trapped on a flight. What?
1: Well, they're pitching it to airplanes. So right now it's an active app that normally connects singles who are already at the same event. So if you're like in the same event, you can see who else is single there and then hopefully hook up. But they're pitching airlines like Delta, American, whatever, to try to see if they would actually want this app on their flights. And that's exactly what it would. You'd figure out, like, if you're single, then you'd figure out that so-and-so in row 6B is also single. And if it's a five-hour flight from LA to New York, like, bada-bing, bada-boom.
0: Bada-bing, bada-boom.
1: Thank you.
0: Now, what happens if it doesn't connect? Then you're trapped with that person.
1: Well, I mean, it's not like you're probably going to be able to switch seats anyways, but at least you just know they're single.
0: I mean, what person wouldn't let you swap seats if you said, hey, I IRL dating app hooked up with this person?
1: I might not.
0: Oh, wow.
1: I know. I'm like, I like my seat. I like if I have a window.
0: Inconsiderate.
1: I know. Sorry. I probably won't.
0: This is people looking for love. You've already found it and you just want a window?
1: Wow. That's my seat.
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Sold out Olivia Rodrigo tickets. You see on October 11th. And we have two pair of tickets tomorrow morning. 7:05 and 8:50. Sold out Olivia Rodrigo tickets on The Fred Show. 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

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Thanks for listening to us. Tomorrow we're back. Do you have an air freshener in your car? 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

There's so much going on, Chicago, man. It's almost like I don't know where to start. 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

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You can cheat that way. $750 for Showbiz Shelly in the showdown. Sold out Harry Styles tickets. And of course, we'll get you into our 103.5 Kiss FM Jingle Ball presented by Capital One with Ray, One Republic, Ludacris, Dominic Fike, and more tickets on sale now. 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
1: Where were you when you first heard this song?
2: One of the biggest songs on this day back in 2014, and one of the most iconic Chicago artists to have a song on Kiss FM. We're going with Jeremine. If you don't scream at the top of your lungs, "Girl, I'm from Chicago," when that part comes up, you are listening to the song all wrong. Don't tell them you're

Jingle Ball Ticket Time. Let's get you in. If you're calling number 25 right now, December the 7th, you're going to join us at the Allstate Arena along with Ray, One Republic, Ludacris, Dominic.

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12: 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You're going, Leah. Yeah, you guys are going. 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
12: 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They are going very fast. Want you to be there. 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

here right now. We're doing 90 minutes of commercial-free music, so let's hang out. Stick around. We've got Harry Styles tickets coming up as well. This is Sabrina Carpenter and House Tour. Take your shoes off, okay?

0: pretty sure Susan was excited when she won $1,000. What do you think? That happened.
1: Yes. Can't believe it.
0: Believe it, Susan. Believe it. It is money paying your bills. $1,000 every single hour all day long. 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

I mean, we just got money going on everywhere, including right now, $500 is up for grabs thanks to NBC's The Voice. Blind auditions continue tonight at 7 on NBC5 Chicago. And The Voice is back. Four-time Emmy Award-winning musical competition series, The Voice, with a powerhouse coaching panel, Milestone Season 30, Kelly Clarkson, Adam Levine, new coaches, Queen Latifah and Riley Green. And if you call me right now, I've got $500 for you if you can answer this Voice question. This is from last Monday night show. The question is, the first contestant of the evening, country artist Cade Maurer, earns a four-chair turn. Which coach did he select? Was it Kelly Clarkson? Was it Riley Green? Call me, and if you get it right, $500 are yours. And you qualify to go to Los Angeles, trip for two, to see a live taping of The Voice. Good luck from KISS FM.

0: this?
1: This is Julie.
0: Julie, let's get you some money. $500 on the line. You ready?
1: Let's do it.
0: All right. So the question is, last week on Monday's episode of NBC's The Voice, the first contestant of the evening, country artist Cade Maurer, earns a four-chair turn. Which coach did he select? Was it Riley or was it Kelly? What you got?
1: Riley.
0: It was Riley. $500 is yours. Yep, that's right.
1: Yay! Yeah.
0: Oh, and Julie, and now that you got the money, you also qualify to win a trip for two to LA to see a live taping of The Voice. How about that?
1: Oh, my God, I need to go.
0: Same. Take me with you. It is NBC's four-time Emmy Award-winning musical competition, The Voice, back. And you can catch an all-new episode tonight. 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Bye.

getting blown up left, right, side, front, back, all the sides, all the things, all the ways for Olivia Rodrigo tickets. And what I tell everybody that texts me or message me or DMs, I say, listen, tomorrow, Tuesday, we have a very special Tuesday ticket takeover. Your last chance to see Olivia Rodrigo. She's coming to Chicago this weekend. So this is it, man. I've got tickets tomorrow. 3:55 is my first pair, so make sure you let the group know. Brady's got Olivia Rodrigo tickets tomorrow. 3:55.

0: this trending question. Is it rude to not talk to your Uber driver when you get in? 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
1: Me being a social butterfly, yes, I talk to everybody.
0: I could tell. 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You will learn a lot about this woman.
1: Oh. Yep.

the etiquette, Uber Drag Talking is just all you need to do is a polite hello and thank you on the way out. Even there's no need to, for conversation in the middle unless you want to. 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

and tap that microphone button. That is our talk back feature. That big red button, you're going to say your name. You're going to say where you're from, and you're going to say this hour's keyword, glitter. That's going to win you some Harry Styles tickets right now. Good luck. 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

to get a little ahead of ourselves, but I don't care. The Bears might be the best team in football. They keep winning with backup quarterbacks. Ben Johnson's the man. I hope you had a great weekend. You got White Sox playing playoff baseball. October weather is perfect, and we are commercial free. 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I'm Brady. For just

0: 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It is tickets to Midnight Terror's Haunted House. 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

0: is kissing with your significant other, is that good for your mental health? That's the question. Hard-hitting journalism today with me, Brady. Let's see. Emma's in Downers Grove. It is very true. Yes, it's been scientifically proven that kissing releases serotonin, oxytocin, and gives you your natural high. So go make out.
1: Absolutely.
0: 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Zara Larsson coming along with Olivia Dean. 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

0: Are you coming in?
1: Have us up all day tomorrow because we're going to be blowing through our last tickets to see Olivia Rodrigo this weekend at the United Center. Yeah, it's a Tuesday ticket takeover. Usually we do it Thursday, but we're making room for you to win Olivia Rodrigo tickets right here tomorrow all day on Chicago's Kiss FM.

0: You know it's a big deal. It's a big deal when you get married and you ask a Beatle to sing at your wedding, and that Beatle says yes. Paul McCartney talking about that.
1: You were at Taylor Swift's wedding. You sang at Taylor Swift's wedding. Did you know that you were going to sing going in? Was that one of the deals?
2: Yep, she asked me to do it.
1: She did. Yeah. What song did you sing there?
2: I Wanna Hold Your Hand.
1: Oh, that's great. That was her request, or she asked you to pick a song?
2: That was, yeah. And I said, you should, because she was on stage. I said, you should sing along, and you should sing it to your man.
0: Sir Paul McCartney, a Beatle singing at Taylor Swift's wedding. That's when you know you've arrived. I had a yacht rock band at my wedding. It's basically the same thing. Taylor, new song called Patient Zero. That's next, along with Bruno Mars. We are Chicago's Kiss FM.
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Patient Zero, Taylor Swift. There is still time to enter this hour's keyword. We're paying your bills all day. $1,000 back at it today. 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B-A-N-K. 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When you go to it, 1035kissfm.com, you'll see the little box that pops up. 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And

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Sold out Olivia Rodrigo tickets. 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And we have two pair of tickets tomorrow morning. 7:05 and 8:50. 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

0: all day tomorrow with the Fret Show, Showbiz Shelly. I'll have some as well. My pair is at 3:55, and then I got another pair as well in the 4 o'clock hour. So be here for Olivia Rodrigo tickets tomorrow. We'll talk then. Until then, you know the rules. It's simple. Stay safe, have fun, and keep us up. Toodles.
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